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10: Enjoy today's sunshine because we're expecting a drastic change in the weather over the next 24 hours. Sunny skies, highs today in the low 80s, highs tomorrow in the upper 50s with periods of rainfall and gusty winds. In the Willamette Valley Weather Center, I'm Robert Pratt.

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1: 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The peace that I get when I think about God.

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1: 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It became a soundtrack of their life. 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
11: On today's unofficial start to summer, why not hike Silver Falls State Park on a beautiful day like today, offering sunny highs in the low 80s? Tomorrow will offer very little sunshine, a possibility of rainfall, and a high temperature in the upper 50s. In the Willamette Valley Weather Center, I'm Robert Pratt.

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1: Memorial Day is far more than just the start of summer. 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
1: Okay, I bet you've got a hot take, and you can step in here with your hot take. 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
2: I think it should be illegal for eating establishments to use perfumed soap in the bathrooms. 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
1: It's a great,
3: it's a hot take.
1: Yeah, I still don't care. But I love that you care.
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9: Over the next 24 hours, our weather pattern is going to change rather drastically, with partly cloudy skies and overnight lows in the low 50s to tomorrow's rainy afternoon high in the upper 50s. In the Willamette Valley Weather Center, I'm Robert Prout.

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1: Okay, heads up. I just want to give you an advance warning. 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
2: Everyone brace yourself.
1: 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April 18th, 1930. The BBC declared there's really nothing going on today. It's no news. 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And they just here's some piano music.
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1: 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No matter what.
2: 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Everything's pretty.
1: You know what? 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
2: Yeah.
1: There's nothing to see here. 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
11: Turn off the lawn sprinklers because we're about to change our weather pattern slightly with partly cloudy skies overnight with lows of 50 degrees. We'll start to see rainfall tomorrow afternoon with an afternoon high in the upper 50s. In the Willamette Valley Weather Center, I'm Robert Pratt.

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2: Over the next 24 hours, our weather pattern's going to change rather drastically with partly cloudy skies and overnight lows in the low 50s to tomorrow's rainy afternoon high in the upper 50s. In the Willamette Valley Weather Center, I'm Robert Prout.

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1: Maybe you saw this. 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
11: Turn off the lawn sprinklers because we're about to change our weather pattern slightly with partly cloudy skies overnight with lows of 50 degrees. We'll start to see rainfall tomorrow afternoon with an afternoon high in the upper 50s. In the Willamette Valley Weather Center, I'm Robert Pratt.

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0: 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At Hope 107.9, we know life can feel loud. Busy schedules, heavy headlines, a lot to carry. That's why this station exists. To be a steady voice in the middle of it all. 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Conversations that feel human. Hope you can actually live with. 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
7: Over the next 24 hours, our weather pattern is going to change rather drastically, with partly cloudy skies and overnight lows in the low 50s to tomorrow's rainy afternoon high in the upper 50s. In the Willamette Valley Weather Center, I'm Robert Pratt.

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1: Memorial Day is far more than just the start of summer. 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
1: 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It takes strength to forgive. 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It's the opposite of weak.
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1: 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It's the opposite of weak.
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1: 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It takes strength to forgive. 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You're fighting your way out of a trap. 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
1: 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It takes strength to forgive. You're taking responsibility. 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It's the opposite of weak.
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1: 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To let that go, it's not weak. It takes strength to forgive. You're taking responsibility. You're fighting your way out of a trap. It's the opposite of weak.
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1: 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Anybody can be angry and stay angry. Anybody can rehearse their own narratives and nurse them. 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To let that go, it's not weak. It takes strength to forgive. You're taking responsibility. You're fighting your way out of a trap. It's the opposite of weak.
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2: 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Where else can you see snow on a mountain, sand at the coast, and three shades of green before lunchtime? We've mastered the art of layering. We own more reusable grocery bags than we can count. And yes, we still go outside even when it's just misting. It's not perfect. Life here can feel busy and complicated, just like anywhere else. But it's beautiful. The people are genuine. And through it all, God is still good. 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
1: 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It takes strength to forgive. You're taking responsibility. 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
1: So this comes up a lot on the show. 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It takes strength to forgive. You're taking responsibility. 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
1: So this comes up a lot on the show. 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To let that go, it's not weak. It takes strength to forgive. You're taking responsibility. You're fighting your way out of a trap. It's the opposite of weak.
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5: This is it. This is for real. That if I quit right now, I knew if I quit in this moment, I will forever be a quitter. The way I respond right now is going to affect the trajectory of the rest of my life. And so I just reaffirm in my mind, I'm dying before I quit.
6: Well, after dropping out of college, Chad Williams had one chance to become a member of an elite military team. And you're going to hear his story today on this special Memorial Day edition of Focus on the Family with Jim Daly. Thanks for joining us. I'm John Fuller.
7: John, Chad Williams personifies the type of steely resolve that's required to be a member of one of America's top fighting forces, the Navy SEALs. And as we remember all of the military men and women who have died for our freedoms, Chad will share his story of a grueling training process to become a SEAL, and he'll pay tribute to his mentor and coach. And although he had serious responsibilities, Chad takes a lighthearted approach to his story, which I think everyone will enjoy.
6: Yeah, well, here's Chad Williams now speaking to a group of men at an event hosted by Wingmen Ministries on today's episode of Focus on the Family with Jim Daly.
5: As you guys know, I'm a former U.S. Navy SEAL. I imagine most of you guys know what SEALs are. You know, typically you have to explain to, you know, the women. One time there was one that actually asked me, she goes, "So do you work at SeaWorld or something?" And it's like, no. Maybe you guys didn't know this, but SEAL is actually an acronym that stands for our areas of operation, sea, air, and land. And I think most people are pretty surprised to find out after Bin Laden that Navy SEALs are operating, you know, on land. They expect us to stick to waterborne operations. So I remember a lot of people kind of scratching their heads asking, like, what, is there a puddle in Pakistan these guys came crawling out of or something? Or we're on land. To kind of give you guys an idea of what my team was doing on my last deployment, I was out in Iraq, and we were tasked with working with the Iraqi Special Operation Forces, and one of our goals while we're over there is to hunt down men that make suicide vests and those roadside bombs, IEDs. And we wanted to train the ISOF how to do this job themselves. And so it kind of makes sense. You want to pull out of a place like Iraq, well, you got to teach up their own countrymen, their own Special Operation Forces, how to do the work. And we're coming up on what looked like just enough time on the calendar to do maybe one more operation. So we decided, let's make this final operation a sort of graduation operation. We'll let the ISOF plan the whole thing from the ground up, and we'll be there with them just in case things hit the fan. So they start from scratch. They go out in the street. They get a source of information that tells them about a man that's an Iraqi policeman by day, but at night back home, he's one of these bomb makers. And to kind of give you an idea of the type of character that makes these suicide vests, for instance, you know, oftentimes they're not the ones that want to wear it themselves. In fact, they have such a difficult time finding somebody else to put one on that in one instance over there, they took two mentally handicapped women, strapped these vests onto them, and then they shoved them off into a crowded marketplace and watched from a distance as they set it off with the remote like cowards, killing these women and just so many more. So this kind of gives you an idea of the type of scumbags we're going for here. But we've got this guy's number, the ISOF. They've got this whole plan, where he lives, how they want to approach the house, get in, extract, and they're presenting all these things to us. And they say one other thing, though. They say, when we operate with you SEALs, we see that we get shot at more than you guys do. And we think we figured out why. And we're like, oh, yeah? What is it? And they're convinced that it was just merely the color of our uniforms. They say it's the uniforms. Like, really? So they're saying, we're wondering if you'd be willing to maybe take off your American color uniforms, and for this final operation, we've got a pile of ISOF uniforms you guys could put on. So like, okay, let's get this straight. You want us to get shot at more with you? And they're like, yes, and sort of, fine. So, picture this. Needless to say, you know, my dark complexion start growing out, a little facial hair, get on one of these guys' uniforms, I blend in just fine with these fellas over there. In fact, my wife will try to motivate me to shave by letting me know it's time to cut it down because I look like I belong in Bin Laden's family or something. So here we go, blending in with these guys. This is the final operation. And I happen to be standing up in the Humvee, the turret, that night behind the 50 caliber machine gun. That's the showstopper. I remember I've got my night vision goggles on, looking through my green little world. I got my weapon headspace and time ready to go. Kind of going over this in my mind, where this guy lives, how we're going to get him. This is business as usual. But there's one other unique I know that popped into my head. I couldn't help but, you know, realize that I know this is the final operation. Which means just a matter of days from now, I know I'm going to be back home in Huntington Beach, California, surfing in the ocean, lobster diving. But what we didn't know about that night was that we were actually being set up the entire time to get thrown into a real nasty ambush. We're really about to get into the worst circumstances we'd been in on this entire deployment as we're getting into a battle for our lives. Now, before I hit on what happened that night, I want to kind of backstep a little bit and share with you guys a little bit of my road to becoming a SEAL. You know, fresh out of high school, going to the local community college, I didn't have any real big plans. I'm failing all my classes really just because I'm not attending. I'm just ditching, partying, and surfing all the time. And I'm pulling into the parking lot at the end of the year. It's time to take finals. And it just hits me like a ton of bricks. Like, wow, I'm turning out to be a loser. So I'm thinking, what am I doing with my life? All I know is I want to do something big. I want to achieve something, go for something great. I want some identity. And so I start thinking, what is that? And I think I come up with the perfect plan. Sitting there in my truck, about to go to class. I go, I'm going to do. I'm going to go become an Alaskan crab fisherman. Yeah. Deadliest catch. By far one of the most dangerous jobs in the world. I thought, there's some bragging rights in that right there. And then this other idea pops in my head. No, wait a minute, why can't I go join the military and be a part of the most elite, go through that most difficult, grueling military training? I know what I want to be. I want to be a Navy SEAL. And so right there, school parking lot, about to take finals, I just decide that's what I'm going to do with my life. I'm going to be a Navy SEAL. And so my first order of business is this. I don't got to go to class anymore because I'm going to be a frogman. Start my truck up, and I left the school. Except I gotta let my dad know. Some bad news and good news, as I put it. So I let him know what's going on, failing all these classes. Chad, what's the good news? I'm glad you asked, Dad. It's okay. I got a plan. I'm going to be a Navy SEAL. And he's looking at me, and you know, here comes my dad, the voice of reason. He's kind of watched the track record of my life, and he's like, Chad, joining the military is not like anything you've ever done in the past. When you decide you're over it, you could just stop. It's not like playing ball or skateboarding or just going to the local community college. If you join the military and for some reason you find out it's not for you, suppose you quit SEAL training, you can't just get out. Because you know what's going to happen to you? You're going to find yourself stuck in the military, chipping paint off some boat in Japan. I can't argue with this logic. I don't have the greatest track record, but I knew. I was determined. I'm dying before I quit. And so what do I do? Sort of a typical young father-son relationship, I just go storming out of there. Whatever, Dad, you know. And meanwhile, I'm preparing. I'm doing the running, the swimming, pull-ups, push-ups, everything, running past the house like I'm little Rocky, just dun-dun-dun-dun. And my dad's looking out the window and calls me back up one day. He says, so you really want to do this? You want to be a SEAL? I'm like, yeah, Dad, I want to be a SEAL. He goes, great, I set up a workout for you with the Navy SEAL. Check out my computer screen. And I'll never forget looking over at his computer and reading this little one-liner in an email. It says, can Chad come out and play tomorrow? Play? I'm like, Dad, you don't know any Navy SEALs. Some guy you met off the internet wants to play with me and you're setting this up. And he goes, he's a SEAL, Chad. I'm like, very skeptical. Okay, you know, well, there's more of a conversation my dad had with this Navy SEAL by the name of Scott Helvenston that I didn't know at the time. I got the backstory later, but it'll do you guys some good to know it now. He spent some time on the phone with Scott. He says, hey, look, my son, he wants to be a Navy SEAL. He's making the biggest mistake of his life because he has no idea what he's getting himself involved in. And so I just want to know, would you do me a big favor, meet up with my son, and I'm asking you to crush him, just bury him. Beat this desire of becoming a SEAL out of him. So Scott, apparently after thinking about it for a while, shoots off this email. Can Chad come out and play tomorrow? So off I go. It's Oceanside, California, meeting up with this Navy SEAL beach parking lot. He spots me right away. You Chad? Yes, sir. All right, Bubba. I was Bubba from that point forward. Come on over here. This guy's got me doing some pull-ups and push-ups and whatnot. Not that difficult. Sends me off on a run. And he says he's going to catch up after about 15 minutes. He had some gear he wanted to clean up back at the truck. So off I go. 15 minutes into this run, I'm looking back. All I know is I'm running out into the wetlands, away from civilization, people getting fewer and fewer. And I'm thinking, where's this Navy SEAL? And I start thinking, he's not going to catch me. And I start cranking up the speed, and I'm just thinking of all the buddies I'm going to be bragging to how this Navy SEAL couldn't catch me on a run. As I'm looking back, it's just like that movie with Arnold Schwarzenegger, Terminator 2. There's a scene in the movie where the bad guy called the T-1000 can morph into these knife hands and chase down a moving vehicle. Well, that's the Navy SEAL, like the T-1000, these knife hands coming down this trail. Nothing I could do to keep the distance. He just closes this gap, gets right up to where I am. I'm going so fast, I mean, I don't have time to spit because I'm breathing so hard. Well, he just stops and turns around on a dime, and I never saw what was coming next. I was greeted by his fist, just impaling my stomach. I'm clothesline, going for a ride. My feet come off the ground. I remember the feeling of the wind being knocked out of me before my back even hit the ground. And this poof of dirt up all around me. And then put yourself in my shoes for a moment here. Remember, at the time, all I knew was this. Some guy my dad met off the internet. Now I'm thinking, child predator for sure. He's jumping on top of me. We're in the wetlands. There's nobody around. He's just ragdolling me in the ground, threads of my shirt, just ripping spit flying out of his mouth. He's screaming, going ballistic. But then I hear these words. He says, you want to be a Navy SEAL? You better stay 3 paces behind me. And that's when it clicked. I mean, that's when it hit me that this is it. This is for real. That if I quit right now, I knew if I quit in this moment, I will forever be a quitter. The way I respond right now is going to affect the trajectory of the rest of my life. And so I just reaffirm in my mind, I'm dying before I quit. So he gets up off me, says 3 paces. I'm going after him. This went on for a handful of miles. He continues to turn around, smash me down, get back up, going after him. Finally, we get to this point, miles down the trail, where he circles up, and he's walking back and forth. And he looks like one of these UFC MMA cage fighters, just ready to get it on with the guy across from him. And I don't even want to project to him, you know, that I'm willing to fight him at all. I'm like this 19-year-old skater punk kid. So I'm thinking in my mind, all right, Chad, no direct eye contact with this psycho. Just use your peripherals. Don't set him off. And he breaks this awkward tension by asking me, he says, hey, if we would have gone another mile or two, would you have stayed with me? And that's why I just told him, Scott, I'll die before I quit. And he just loosens up and he goes, great, you want to meet up again for another workout tomorrow? First thing I was like, are we going to talk about the flashback you had on the trail there? I mean, you went psycho, man. And he didn't want to discuss it. And so I'm like, all right. And so I'm going back home and at first feeling humiliated, dragging my feet. I got beat up like I'd never been beat up before. But then it hits me that, hey, I made it through a SEAL workout. I could do this again tomorrow. I could do it again the next day. So I kind of go from this attitude of dragging my feet to I'm excited, clicking my heels. Well, my dad can't wait to find out how things went. So as I'm reaching for that front door, he's already pulling it open. He goes, how did it go? And I just let him know, Dad, I'm going to be a Navy SEAL. He's like, what? He gets on the phone with Scott. We all have lunch together one day. They fill me in on just this whole, you know, background going on. He goes, what is going on? I wanted you to meet up with my son to crush him. He comes home. He wants to be a SEAL more now than ever. And apparently Scott told him, look, I gave it a go, and I think your son might have what it takes. And if you don't mind, I'd like to start meeting up with them.
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5: So from that day forward, I met up with this Navy SEAL, Scott Helvenston, virtually every single day. And I went from just being Bubba to eventually I became Junior. He was like a second father to me. And Scott's no ordinary Navy SEAL, if there ever were such a thing. Guy holds all kinds of records. Here's some of them. He's the youngest man to have ever made it through SEAL training. And I'll just set that up by saying he grew up in over 27 different foster homes. So the military took him at a very early age. He finished qualified SEAL training by the time he was 17 years old. That's the record. Nobody will ever beat that record. He's also a world champion pentathlete. So you've heard of the triathlon, three events. Imagine five events, world champion status. On top of that, he's the fastest Navy SEAL on the SEAL training obstacle course. So to kind of put that in perspective, there's an obstacle course in Southern California, Coronado, San Diego. Every single Navy SEAL that ever was, is, or will be must go through this obstacle course. We get timed on it. You go through it hundreds of times. There's not a SEAL on the face of this planet that could beat this Navy SEAL going through an obstacle course. And if that doesn't do it for you, here's one more kind of funny one. I remember Scott and I were gonna go do some mountain climbing one day. All right, Junior, wanna go do some mountain climbing? Like, yeah, Scott, never been mountain climbing. So I remember trying to really burn the moment, the memory into my brain. You ever done that? We're kind of looking around like, I don't wanna forget this. You're capturing it. And so I remember in my capture, being passenger seat, looking over at this dude that I just idolized, his arms up there on the wheel. I'm thinking, man, I want my arms to be like Scott's one day, taking weird mental pictures, you know. And Scott looking over at me and starts telling me about a TV program he was on one time called Man vs. Beast. And what it was, he explains it to me, is these Hollywood producers would take a wild animal, a beast, on this TV program and put him up against an athlete in a competition, a strength or speed. And on this show, every single time, hands down, beast wins, human looks like a fool. Well, Scott gets invited to go up on this program. They say, hey, we hear you're something special. We want to know, you want to go up against the beast on Man vs. Beast? And Scott, you know, he's never the kind of guy to back down. They want him to go against a chimpanzee through an obstacle course. And so he goes, yeah, I'll race the monkey. And so he shows up. You could probably see where this is going. They've got all the obstacles, the high wall, the cargo net, the ropes. The irony of it all is that by the time they got to those monkey bars, Scott's pulling ahead of this monkey. And that's the other record. He's the only man to beat the beast on this TV program, Man vs. Beast. And I get to spend almost every day with this guy. He's preparing me, he's training me up, getting me ready to go through SEAL training. But our time was coming to a close. You know, I signed up, I've got a date, it's set, I'm gonna be shipping out. And Scott, he took an opportunity, as he put it, to go overseas again. And he says, you know, who knows, Junior, perhaps I can make a difference. He's very patriotic, cares not only about freedom as we know it here, but actually very concerned on his heart and his mind, the freedom of children just caught in the midst of it all in the Middle East. He's one of those people that really wants to make a difference. And so he decides to take this opportunity. And so he actually is rolling out before I roll out for boot camp. And he's on the phone with me saying, all right, Junior, about to go do this thing, referring to going to Iraq. And he says, I just want you to know something I've never told anybody that I've ever trained before. He says, I know you're going to make it through SEAL training. And to hear those words from Scott, I can't tell you just all the confidence that gave me. I mean, that was as good as I knew I was going to make it then. And so he's reminding me the timeline of things, that he's only going to be gone a couple months, and I'm about to do this Navy boot camp, which is about a couple months. And, you know, then I go through Navy A school, and I get my opportunity to go through SEAL training. And he says, I'm going to be back in time. We're going to see you make it through. And so we say our goodbyes. Scott's gone now, and I'm about to go. I just got a handful of days left before I go. So I figure if I can't work out with my mentor in person, you know, next best thing is he's recorded some workouts for me to do and, you know, on video or whatever, and I'll throw this in and see what we got. Well, I'm turning on the television, and one morning on the screen, as it pops up, Scott's face is there on the screen. It's a picture of him smiling. And the first thought that entered my brain was, Scott didn't let me know he's going to be on TV for something again. I'm trying to figure out this picture of him smiling. And then I see in the lower third where it says his birthday, followed by a dash, and it says March 31st, 2004. And before I could really process what that meant, I didn't really have to, because this still image of Scott changes to video footage. This switches to a screen where I'm looking at a guy that was like a second father to me. I mean, those arms, I got a mental picture of to this day in my mind, as silly as it is. I'm looking at him laying in the street in Fallujah, Iraq, lifeless. His vehicle's burning in the background. It was a premeditated ambush. These guys have videotaped as they're just mutilating him and three other Americans. They're beating a whale and just wailing with them, like sticks and rods, and they find rope wrapping it around his legs, dragging him through the streets, and just parading him and three other Americans around, hanging him upside down from the Euphrates River Bridge and setting him on fire, and chanting in Arabic on the screen, Fallujah's the graveyard of Americans, just over and over. And, you know, to this day, I don't have the words to describe to you just what was going on inside of me as I'm seeing all of this. I mean, I went through all of the emotions and just, this isn't real, it's fake. He had to fake his death because he's got something top secret. But I knew that's Scott. And so there's no denying that. And so needless to say, it changed me big time as a human being. And one of the things was, you know, I wanted to be a SEAL for, I guess you could say, sort of narcissistic reasons in the very beginning. It was, I want identity, I want to do this for me. But I was beginning to learn that there's a whole lot more to this. And one of the big motivations was, I want to do this in honor and memory of Scott. And so one of the things I did when I got to SEAL training, they let you write some motivating things on the inside of your hat. So I had family and, you know, my girlfriend's name at the time, who's my wife now, and Scott Helvenston. He was a big motivation for me to make it through. And so I make it through Navy boot camp and I get my shot at SEAL training. And SEAL training, it is by far, I think, the most difficult military training there is in the world, hands down. To kind of give you guys an idea of how tough it is, I'll share this one thing with you. I didn't write about it in my book. It's not in any SEAL book. It's not in any SEAL movie. It's the most difficult day of SEAL training. But I figure a setting like this, I could share a little something exclusive with you guys. And so it's the day before you graduate. See, the very first day of training, when you show up, these instructors, among other things, the torture that goes on, they give you an animal to take care of, a dog. And you might think that sounds kind of cool, but the truth is that the last thing you ever want to deal with at the end of a very long day of training is some whiny, poopy, peeing dog keeping you up all night. This little puppy's like a little torture device, and the instructors know the sleep deprivation this animal will put you through. But you know that saying, man's best friend. I mean, it's true. You know, as you're proceeding through training, making it to graduation, I mean, this little dog, your little ally, your swim buddy, it's always there by your side, begins to kind of grow on you. My dog's name was Taco. Like, come on, Taco, right, little guy. And then, like I said, the most difficult day of training, this day before you graduate, in order to demonstrate as a Navy SEAL, you are prepared. If this is what's required of you to take life, you have to take this dog that you've loved and nurtured with your own bare hands, you have to turn and break its neck. I'm just playing with you guys. You don't kill a dog in SEAL training. No. You actually do it to a cat, so, yeah. All right, the truth is they don't give you an animal in SEAL training, okay? That's why it's not in any book or any movie. All right, let me be genuine. So just to be clear, you don't need to be contacting PETA or anything like that. We don't torture animals in SEAL training. The most difficult part of training, it's called Hell Week. This is for real. Hell Week is 5.5 days long, just in a nutshell. 5.5 days long, you get 4 hours of sleep. That's not per night. That's a grand total of 4 hours of sleep for the next 5.5 days. From the moment Hell Week begins, these instructors are getting you as cold as they can. You know how that air was? Pretty cold this morning. Imagine the first thing you're waking up to is a hose just spraying you down. And that cold air and that cold water, you begin to shiver. And the shivering turns into what they call jackhammering, because you look like you're hanging onto a jackhammer. As you're performing push-ups and pull-ups and sit-ups into the thousands, you've got the beach sand rubbing and grinding in all the unfriendly places. Then they send you out into the surf zone to perform what I think is really the worst part of SEAL training. Personally, this is what I felt. It's called surf tortures, and you do this many times. Surf tortures, where you lay down in the surf zone, and very similar how it sounds, it is torture in that surf zone. As you link arms with your buddies, the water's so cold it takes your breath away. I mean, guys are going right into the, you know, hypothermia, and these instructors say, we're not letting any of you out of the water. You're not wearing a wetsuit. We're not letting any of you out of the water until three of you give up and quit. And these are some pretty tough dudes that showed up to go through SEAL training. There's already a big vetting process. You make it through, and all these guys have already declared, I'm dying before I quit. And so could you imagine the battle of wills? It is a battle, and they've got 5.5 days to play this sadistic game. They always wind up getting their quitters, and I'll tell you what, you dig deeper than you've ever dug in your entire life to not be one of those guys. And we play this game over and over throughout Hell Week. We want two quitters this time. This time we want five. And it just gets tougher and tougher. If you're not performing surf torture, you cover over 200 miles during these 5.5 days running. And that's with a boat wherever you go on top of your head. It rubs through the hair and through the skin in the top of your head. The pressure's so great on your neck. In a class before us, a guy broke his neck underneath one of these boats. We had a guy break a leg. What I just shared with you guys is a little 5.5 day snapshot of about a two-year-long pipeline to make it through SEAL training. I can kind of wrap up difficulty-wise just on the numbers. The numbers speak for themselves. I showed up with a class of 173 guys. We all vow the same thing. We'll die before we quit. By graduation day, there's only 13 of that original class number still standing there. And that graduation day, I mean, that was the highlight. I'll never forget where I was at. As I was walking out, looking up, thinking, Scott, we did this. I just named it on the bill of my hat. I've got my family, my friends there. As they're just like, Chad, you did it. You made it. And getting the trident and the insignia says, I've become a SEAL pinned into my chest. Not only was this one of the happiest moments of my life, but quickly and unfortunately, it became one of the lowest days in my life. And I didn't understand why. And things just went downhill from there. You know, later on, I heard these words spoken by a Christian philosopher. This is years later. He says, one of the loneliest moments a man will ever

0: we really do appreciate the service of our military members and their families. They serve too as they make do without their loved ones for such long periods of time. We owe them our deepest gratitude. And let me recommend that you get a copy of Chad's great book, Seal of God, maybe as a gift for a service member in your family or circle of friends. You can find it at our website. And let me just say, if you've lost someone who was serving our country, my heart goes out to you. And I pray that the Lord will be your comfort in the days ahead. 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
2: 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I mean, I got my buddies pat me on the back. You did it. You got to be on top of the world. And I just back, yeah, living a dream, rock star. When in reality, I was more miserable at that stage of my life than I'd ever been.
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3: Our Memorial Monday looks cloudy with possible rain showers most of the day with highs in the upper 50s. We'll see rainfall continue overnight with lows in the upper 40s. In the Willamette Valley Weather Center, I'm Robert Prout.
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5: It's the official start to summer today, Memorial Day. A wonderful day. Sherry is here. My name is Brant. Thanks for being a part of things. Not sure what your summer plans are, but if you're traveling a lot, you want to take some friends with you, we would like to be those friends, like through the podcast. Mm-hmm. 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

0: 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Good morning.
1: You probably handpick your friends, right? I mean, kind of do that.
0: Mm-hmm.
1: Kinda weed people out. They're annoying or whatever. That's enough. Can't do that with certain people, though. Outside of friends, like family.
0: True.
1: The general rule. Co-workers.
0: Mm-hmm.
1: Unless you're in management and you can say, that's enough. You're out of here. It's really difficult. But those things are wonderful. Church, too. And, like, these people you're going to be getting to know, if you're, like, really part of a church community and you really get to know these people, there are going to be people there. You're going to be amazed at their spiritual immaturity or just their pompousness or their whatever. I mean, anything. All the way across the board because they're humans.
0: Mm-hmm.
1: It's really good. That's a really good thing to be around people you can't just opt out of because they will shape you and change you. God will use them, frustrating as they are. And now there's really not that many avenues for that to happen. It used to be there all sorts of ways that you couldn't, I mean, you couldn't move.
0: Mm-hmm. Because it was community.
1: Yeah, you're stuck in that village.
0: Mm-hmm.
1: And now you can up and leave and leave that and leave this. But man, there's something about being stuck with some people. It's really good.

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1: That's true. Sherry was just making a good point. You should say that on the air.
0: Well, you were talking about how it's good to be in community where you can't opt out of people, that you have to deal with frustrating people.
1: Yeah.
0: It's also good to realize you are that person for someone else.
1: But I'm not. And so that's the...
0: I think we all feel that
1: way.
0: Like,
1: you're
0: we're
1: right.
0: The ones coming to this situation. We have to deal with all this spiritual immaturity and
1: right.
0: All this arrogance.
1: How do I put up with these idiosyncrasies, these weird people?
0: As if it's not us.
1: Right.
0: Yeah.
1: That's the old thing about traffic. Like we talk about, you get frustrated in traffic. Like, where are all these people? Like, you're traffic. You are the traffic. You are the annoying people at work, too.
0: Yeah.

0: Albany.
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3: Welcome. My name is Brant. Sherry is here, too. Thanks for listening. On this Memorial Day, we hope your Memorial Day is going great. Thanks for listening to the show, too. If you ever want to follow us on Facebook or something, we would love that. It's called Brant Hanson Page on Facebook. Again, hope you're having a great Memorial Day.

0: 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Good morning.
1: What's going on? 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The hottest hits and the coolest.
0: Coolest what?
1: DJs.
0: Sure. And then sometimes we have things that break into the show.
2: Look at this. There it is. Sorry, we have to break into this program, but it's very important. We have breaking animal news that's crossing our breaking animal news desk. From the Breaking Animal News Center, I'm Brian Hansen. There's a new lemur facial recognition tool. And thank you, by the way, to David V on Twitter for sending this my way, knowing that I would appreciate...
0: He's a breaking animal news correspondent.
1: Yes, okay. Thank you, David V, for being a correspondent. He submitted a story. They have now finally developed an automated way to tell one lemur's face from another.
0: Okay.
1: So that there's no more confusion.
0: Who was confused?
1: Well, I imagine you were. Well, I think a lot of people were.
0: I don't look at lemurs ever, so I wouldn't have been confused. But is there someone that's dealing with lemurs?
1: Would you know if you looked at a lemur and another lemur, like, that's a different lemur? I don't think you would.
0: Would I need to know? Maybe that's a better question. Who cares?
2: Security. That's it.
0: I'm sorry.
1: Anyway, they can now tell lemurs apart. The tool is now in our hands. That was my story. Thank you.
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0: You have found the Brant Hansen Show on Hope 107.9. We are so glad you're here.
1: Very interesting. They say the people who make more money on the it has to do with your physical attractiveness. That's what they say. Okay. The study. Mm-hmm. But they found that people who are very, very attractive make more money than usual. Okay, not a shock.
2: Right.
1: People who are very, very unattractive also make more money than average. It's the people in the big middle
2: that are catching a beat down.
1: They're kept down.
2: Okay.
1: But you want to be on one end or the other.
2: All right.
1: Now, I'll speak for myself. I'm in the middle. Okay. I know that. Okay?
2: All right.
1: That's where I reside. The question I think people like me have to decide, or like, if we're going to make a bid for one or the other.
2: Oh, how do you get there?
1: Right. How do we get there?
2: Oh, that's a good question.
1: And realistically, I have to think, is it which way?
2: I was going to say you're in the middle, but you're closer to one or the other. So
1: you have to
2: what's
1: decide.
2: The shortest distance?
1: Maybe ask friends, family, like, hey, I need to go all out.
2: Which
1: do you
2: way?
1: Think I should just, I mean, I'm taking this to the house.

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1: I think he's on to something. Friend of mine on Twitter, he raised this issue. He's in church culture, and so he said it's kind of weird because there's all sorts of advice, like from in sermons and stuff about a good marriage, mm-hmm. you know, or how to handle your money or whatever. But we're not so much into parenting advice anymore. Like, I think I've noticed that too. Because it's so sensitive.
2: People are sensitive about it.
1: They're so, and it raises all sorts of issues. Like, well, here's the best way to raise your kids. Stop doing that. Start doing this. Mm-hmm. And I think we still need it.
2: I agree.
1: But yeah. People don't, like, we need mentoring. We need wisdom. But it's so sensitive that people have backed off on that one. It's not completely. There's still books mm-hmm. out there. But not as much.
2: If I asked you right now to give some parenting advice, would you do it even though it's so sensitive?
1: Oh, sure, I would. But here's the thing. Mm-hmm. I think everybody wants to give it.
2: Yeah.
1: Now, if you ask somebody listening, do you want to hear Brant's advice?
2: That's the better question, right?
1: Of course I'm willing to spout off and go, come on, here's how you do it. Do you want to receive it is the question.

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1: Yeah, we were just talking about this. A friend of mine says parenting advice isn't out there so much like it used to be. Like, it just, people are afraid to talk about it and stuff like that.
2: I think you should give some. You have two great kids, adults now. Thanks. And I think even if people say they don't want advice, I mean, parenting is, it's one of those things where there's no manual.
1: Right.
2: You're not sure you're doing it 100% right.
1: No, you never are.
2: I still don't. You can accept some wisdom, right?
1: Yeah.
2: So if there was one thing you could say to someone, what would it be?
1: One thing. Okay. If it was new parents,
2: mm-hmm.
1: I'm going to think of something because this is too juicy of an opportunity to just give my opinion on
2: okay.
1: something.
2: Okay. All right.
1: You know what? It's new parents. I would tell them about discipline, like mm-hmm. really lean into it now, like early on, 2 years old, year and a half, 3 years old, very similar to teenagers.
2: Hmm.
1: Just in terms of changes that are going on in their brains and stuff and mm-hmm. behavior. Mm-hmm. But the rebellion, you can handle it now a lot better than then. Handle it now. Lean into it now. Mm-hmm. I know it's exhausting, but now is I would tell them that. Like right off the bat and hand yourself over to it. Reconcile yourself to the fact that I'm not going to let these kids get away with rebellion.
2: Mm-hmm.
1: It's never going to be a non-issue. But I think the payoff is later on, you're not going to have it. You're going to have it to deal with. It's a general rule. I would say, especially those first few years of a kid's life, like, man, that's the time you really
2: set the stage.
1: Can't just say, well, that's cute when they throw a fit.
2: Mm-hmm.
1: No. Think about what that looks like when they're 17. Mm. Handle it now and then save yourself a lot of pain later on.
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5: Our Memorial Monday looks cloudy with possible rain showers most of the day with highs in the upper 50s. We'll see rainfall continue overnight with lows in the upper 40s. In the Willamette Valley Weather Center, I'm Robert Pratt.

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0: We were just talking about, you know, having to put up with annoying people. It's everybody has to do this. Everybody. You interact with people, you're part of any kind of community or family, or you have neighbors, or you're coworkers or something. Something I continue to be amazed by. Maybe you think about this all the time, so it's not that big of a revelation, but how often it isn't that whatever people are doing has to do with me. Like their annoying behaviors, their annoying attitudes, the thing that they say that's rude, does it really have to do with me? Very rarely, I think.
2: I agree.
0: It has to do with all
2: whatever
0: sorts of
2: they're,
0: other...
2: Yeah, oh, it's like spillover from whatever they're going on. There's the sum total of all of their experiences, and it happens to be spilling over on me, but it's not about me.
0: Right. I mean, they'd be maybe even threatened by me, but mm-hmm. even that doesn't have to do... It'd be somebody else if it wasn't me doing whatever I'm doing. We're tasked with doing. Mm-hmm. So that's kind of a relief. I mean, just think about it. Like all these reactions people have, that's like 90% plus, I'm guessing, is that's them, period.

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0: Hope 107.9, along with Rest Haven Memorial Park and Funeral Home in Eugene. Remembering our friends and neighbors who gave the ultimate sacrifice this Memorial Day.
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2: Hey there, hope you're having a great Memorial Day. I am Brant. Sherry is here too, and we would love it. If ever you want to call, just get some input on something we're talking about on the show, please feel free to do it. It's 855-90-BRANT. 855-90-BRANT. I've memorized the number, and it took me a long time.
3: But you have been doing a wonderful job.
2: Thank you. I put the work in, and now we're all reaping the benefits of the work I put in.

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1: There are a lot of mistakes on this program. I admit it. It happens. We're ad-libbing. I say things wrong sometimes.
2: Improv. Think of it as that.
1: Yeah. Mm-hmm. And and especially when we talk about deeper things, like, I don't want to mess that up, but mm-hmm. when people are like, oh, you didn't say that quite right. You're right. I totally didn't. Ad-libbing. And we've had people ask, are you guys going off a script? And the answer is no. And mm-hmm. and then the response is, if we were going off a script, it'd be way better.
2: Yeah, it'd have a little more structure to it.
1: And I thought, what would it sound like if we did have a script? So I typed up a script.
2: Did you now? So this is mine. Okay. So I haven't seen this, so.
1: No, yeah. Here's okay. how it would go down. This would be every other line. Be you.
2: Okay.
1: So it'd be like, here's how it would start. Something like, don't get the, okay. Hey, what's up? I'm Brant.
2: And I'm producer Sherry. I love being on this program.
1: Well, thanks, Brant. Sherry. But you don't need to say that. You interrupt me here. And...
2: No, really, it's such an honor to even be associated with the Brant Hanson Show. After all, Brant has won numerous awards.
1: What? Now, Sherry, what? Don't bring up my awards.
2: No, I insist. The awards are well-deserved, so many, many awards are given, and you richly deserve them.
1: Well, this is all just a little embarrassing.
2: It certainly is. I, for one, count my blessings daily as I report for work. For I have truly prospered. Brant.
1: Just read this.
2: I'm sorry. Okay, fine. All right. For I have truly prospered under Brant's leadership and tutelage.
1: Oh, come on now.
2: Where would I be without this opportunity and this program? Well, I'll tell you where I'd be. Floundering. That's right, floundering.
1: Oh, hey now, Sherry, come on.
2: It's true. I need this show, Brant. America needs this show.
1: That's really good.
2: That is, wow.
1: You're supposed to pause more before America.
2: I think everyone understands what's happening in this script.
1: I need this show, Brant. Big pause. America needs
2: this
1: show.
2: Oh, that's how I should have delivered it. Okay, yeah, well, right. Next time, let's have some rehearsal beforehand.
1: Pretty good
2: thank
1: little
2: you.
1: Thing there.
2: Thanks.
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0: You have found the Brant Hansen Show on Hope 107.9. We're glad you're here.
1: We got some mail, and it's a really good question. In fact, if you don't mind, listen to this question. Think about how you would answer this.
2: Okay.
1: All right. Now, she starts with this. She says, okay, Brant, I've read your book, Unoffendable, two times, all caps, and yet I'm having issues with it sinking in. We have new neighbors who've moved into our neighborhood. They have a dog. They open their front door, just let the dog out, and it needs to do its business, and then they do not watch him. So he wanders to my yard. I'm not sure how to handle this properly without being offended. Do I continue to just pick up the gifts from the dog and dispose of them and say nothing? Do I return the gifts to the rightful owner? But then it would probably not be okay to invite them to church after that, would it? And then she asked another great question, which, when is the movie version of Unoffendable being released?
2: Oh, good.
1: We'll get more out of the movie, I think. She likes movies. You know, that's such a great question. Let me say this, though, about this. Like, if you, taking action, talking to your neighbor about it, mm-hmm. is not a sign of taking offense.
2: Mm-hmm.
1: You're doing the right thing. It's like somebody takes your parking spot. It's okay to say it.
2: Mm-hmm.
1: There's nothing wrong with it. The thing about being unoffendable is saying, I don't have a right to boil in my own anger, even if someone has done something wrong to me, because God's forgiven me and I'm told to get rid of my anger today. So can you do things without anger? Because it's just the right thing to do.
2: Yeah, I think a lot of times people think your thesis is don't do anything, don't say anything, just
1: no, they're totally wrong.
2: Let it all go.
1: And that's based on their confusion about what, like, they're so dependent on anger.
2: Yeah.
1: But that's the only way they would ever encounter anything like that. No, actually, you're in a better place without anger to actually take this on.
2: Mm-hmm.
1: This said, I don't know what the proper, because I lack human skills, I don't know what the proper thing to do is. I know my wife and I did a thing where we returned it to sender,
2: mm-hmm.
1: hung it on their doorknob, just say, hey, you know, because we got kids that play in our little yard. We only have a patch of grass
2: mm-hmm.
1: in our little kids.

0: Yeah.
1: That would actually maybe build a bridge of relationship instead of just tear it down. Mm-hmm. Then we'd love to hear. It's 855-90-BRANT is our phone number. And honestly, I think it's a great question.

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1: This really is a great question. What if we did a movie based on the book Unoffendable? And I would be, I was just wondering who would play Sherry.
2: Why do I have to be in it?
1: I don't know.
2: Okay. All
1: gotta
2: right.
1: Be Carrie.
2: Right?
1: Okay. Why can't you be in it?
2: All right. I'll be in it. That's fine.
1: I mentioned you in the book.
2: That's true. Okay.
1: So.
2: This music, like, is it like an adventure kind of?
1: I think it'd be kind of an epic adventure.
2: Oh, wow. Okay. Who's playing me?
1: Yeah. Who do you want to play you?
2: I'm always a fan of Regina King. So she's okay. A great actress, TV actress. And yeah.
1: Well, you're a big fan of Viola Davis, too.
2: I am a fan of Viola Davis, older. But I was going to say our ages don't quite match there, but...
1: All right.
2: Jada Pinkett, if I buckle down to lose a few pounds, but sure.
1: Okay.
2: Jada Pinkett, let's say that.
1: Jada Pinkett. for me...
2: Okay.
1: See, in my mind... now, I would go with, like, a Chris Hemsworth. Is that his name?
2: Mm-hmm. The guy who plays Thor.
1: Yeah, like he would have headphones on and be talking into the microphone. And
2: okay.
1: Stuff.
2: So you're going to have his Thor
1: sleeveless
2: stuff on.
1: And then, like, all that stuff. I see myself kind of in that.
2: Okay.
1: In that realm.
2: All right.
1: I think
2: it'd
1: be the best.
2: Probably would have picked someone else, but okay.
1: You were going to say Mr. Bean, weren't you? But I see myself more like Thor myself.

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1: I'm at work, and I won't listen to any of the radio station because a lot of times when I'm going through a difficult time and I just pour my heart out to a song, it really helps keep me calm and get focused on the right things.

0: 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Speaking of honesty, we got started talking about this honesty and humility and what a difference it makes. Just saw this video. In fact, Sherry sent it to me. It's an interview of a woman, and she's a heroin addict. And the local TV news did an interview with her, and she has lived on the streets. She's got two teenage kids. Her honesty is so bracing. This interview is shocking to watch because of her honesty. She's saying, there's no hope for me. There's none. And the interviewer's kind of like, well, how could that possibly be? I mean, somebody could come along and help me. She said, no, there's not. The only hope is in Jesus, and I'm not willing to live that life, she said.
1: Right. I just watched that like, oh my goodness. I think because no one ever articulates
0: that. Nobody ever says that.
1: Yeah.
0: But it's true for an awful lot of people. She's mm-hmm. like, no, I see. He's like, well, how do you know that that's true? Like, well, I see that with other people. Mm-hmm. I mean, they are able to overcome this, to move up. But I'm not willing to do that. So there is no hope for me. Like, I know it sounds really depressing. But actually watching that was like, here's somebody being really, really honest. Because some of us do. Like, we'll walk away from God. We'll walk away, but we won't say it. We'll act like God walked away from us. We'll come up with reasons why it's his fault and not ours. And here's someone, the very one in a trillion type person, who would say, actually, I'm the problem.
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5: Our Memorial Monday looks cloudy with possible rain showers most of the day with highs in the upper 50s. We'll see rainfall continue overnight with lows in the upper 40s. In the Willamette Valley Weather Center, I'm Robert Prout.

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3: It's the official start to summer today, Memorial Day. 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
1: Hey, what's going on? It's one of those cool radio shows. Everybody's buzzing.
0: Well, that's sort
2: but
0: of
2: then,
1: important thing.
0: But, oh,
2: look
0: wait
2: at
0: a
2: that.
0: Second.
2: Ooh,
0: oh, no.
1: We have breaking animal news that takes precedence here whenever.
2: As well it should.
1: It's our commitment to you to bring the breaking animal news van to the news, to put the little antenna thing way up in the sky,
2: yeah,
1: and then have somebody live.
2: Right, you.
1: Me.
2: Mm-hmm.
1: So I'll throw it to myself here with this story. Another study confirms what we already knew about cats. Yeah, they know who you are. They just don't care.
2: Okay.
1: They don't care. Another study confirms it.
2: Okay.
1: They tested how they would respond to voices, and they used strangers' voices, and they used an owner's voice.
2: Mm-hmm.
1: They said that when strangers' voices would call them or something, they would have a certain reaction, not much.
2: Right.
1: When owners would call them, though, they could see their ears rotate a little bit. Like, hey, I recognize that.
2: And I still don't care.
1: They still don't care. I'm still not getting up. I don't give a rip. This is the...
2: So it's not like the dog. Are we being fair to cats? Because are we comparing them to dogs? Like, dogs know, and they get excited. They jump around. Whereas cats, it's just not in their personality.
1: They're
2: introverts.
1: They just don't care. Yeah, whatever. I'm not judging them at all.
2: Judging the cats?
1: No, I just think it's good to know.
2: Okay.
1: Like oh, yeah, they know who you are. Right, right. They're smart.
2: Yes.
1: Yep. And they don't care. So as soon as we get used to that,
2: it'll make things easier.
1: We won't be hurt as much by the lack of caring.
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9: We had the scariest, windiest day ever recently. My friend had a massive trampoline picked up, flipped, and land two houses down. But he sent me another picture from that same day of his flimsy little yard sign promoting Easter services at his church, standing strong through the storm. It's Ryan from United Faith Mortgage, and recently we've worked with hundreds of radio listeners who are that little sign. Where the rising costs of everything have been stormy times, causing tough credit card debt and bad monthly interest, making it hard to hold on. But we've also seen hundreds of listeners find instant relief with a cash-out refinance, cashing out some of that newfound equity their homes have grown the last 5 years to pay off that debt and even set some aside for peace of mind. If a cash-out refinance would help your situation, we are a direct lender, one of the largest faith-based mortgage companies in the U.S., and we're committed to Hope 107.9 at United Faith Mortgage.
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1: I know what's going to happen. Been doing this long enough. Look, all the cat owners going to be emailing me, going on Twitter, Facebook. Hey, it's not true. My cat cares deeply about me. And I'll get all these stories.
2: Yes.
1: They just mentioned this study, which confirms what we already know deep down. Our cats just don't care.
2: Don't care about us.
1: I think it adds to their coolness.
2: Okay.
1: I don't have. I like cats.
2: Yeah, they're aloof.
1: They're aloof. They just, sure. You know, like, yeah, I know who you are. It's not that I don't know. Right. I just don't care.
2: I'm not gonna be jumping around right. Like the dog we have here.
1: Right.
2: Yeah.
1: But people are gonna be like, no, my cat is different. He saved, you know, the family several times from burglars or whatever. And I'm not buying it, you guys. I'm just not buying it. Sorry.

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1: Hey, some good news. And we talk about this a lot because I'm an introvert and I'm also really analytical. Sherry's very extroverted and also pretty analytical. But here's the thing. I don't have the same feelings a lot of people do during church worship services, for instance. I'm not feeling that. And I mentioned that not to say, oh, I hate these worships, but to say, look, if you're like that, please understand there's a lot of people like us. And it honestly is okay. It is. In fact, I used to think, I got the wrong impression. I got the impression that that's what worship was. Like, worship is a feeling that I try to get during music on Sunday morning. But that has nothing to do with like the biblical understanding of really the posture of worship, which is every day. It's today. It's me being obedient in the things I do and the things I think. And because I love God, I love him. I love what he's done for me. So it's my response to him. But that's the worship that he's really after. Oh, yes, he loves the singing too. That's good for us as well. But let's not think that that's the thing. Like, it's the daily walking around stuff that we got to do. That's where the worship is.

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1: We were just talking about worship. We can get thrown by this in this culture because we've kind of reduced it to it's music that you do on Sunday morning. Worship is every day walking around, committing yourself, what you do, what you think, because you love God. It's a response to Him, like obeying. Sherry pointed out something awesome, and it's actually in the book of Romans, if you read this. Because we all want to know, like, what's God's will for my life? What does He want me to do? And we short-circuit the process because in that scripture, it says, first, you present your body, a living
2: sacrifice. You give Him you.
1: Right. So that's the worship He's looking for. So first, you say, I'm yours. And that means all the aspects of my life. Mm-hmm. And it's not that I've perfected it. It's not that I'm going to be perfect. It's not anything. But I know this is what I have to do. It's humility. And then it says you'll be able to see what the will of God is in your life.
2: But that's the first thing. That's the thing we balk against, quite frankly.
1: And we try to skip over that. Yeah. And then, God, I need a sign. Right. And you can't skip that. That's the worship that He's actually looking for.
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11: Our Memorial Monday looks cloudy with possible rain showers most of the day with highs in the upper 50s. We'll see rainfall continue overnight with lows in the upper 40s. In the Willamette Valley Weather Center, I'm Robert Prout.

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1: That's true. Sherry was just making a good point. You should say that on the air.
2: Well, you were talking about how it's good to be in community where you can't opt out of people, that you have to deal with frustrating people.
1: Yeah.
2: It's also good to realize you are that person for someone else.
1: But I'm not. And so that's the...
2: I think we all feel that
1: way.
2: Like,
1: you're
2: we're
1: right.
2: The ones coming to this situation. We have to deal with all this spiritual immaturity and
1: right.
2: all this arrogance.
1: How do I put up with these idiosyncrasies, these weird people?
2: As if it's not us.
1: Right.
2: Yeah.
1: That's the old thing about traffic. Like we talk about, you get frustrated in traffic. Like, where are all these people? Like, you're traffic. You are the traffic. You are the annoying people at work, too.
2: Yeah.

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1: This Memorial Day weekend, we remember the Americans who answered a call much bigger than themselves. 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
1: It's always on in my office. You know, God has blessed me with this job, even though it seems over my head. It just reminds me that He's there for me and He will get me through it.

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1: We got a great question, and maybe you can relate to this. It was, they're asking Sherry and me, how do you avoid having thin skin when it comes to working as a team? And if you work in a team environment, this may be relatable. I don't have a great answer for that. I have a tremendous respect for Sherry.
0: Thank you.
1: So, I don't know, I'm trying to think when I've been like, hey, I can't believe she did that, I've had it.
0: This is it. No, I think if you respect people and you know their heart.
1: Yeah.
0: Then that's the thing. Like, I know your heart. So everything else is good. I think I told you that the first day that we worked together, because I remember it was the first day on the job, you said to me, I hope you're not put off by my way of being. That's one interesting thing to say to someone the first day on the job. And I said to you, I don't care about disheveledness. I don't care about any of those other things that may annoy other people. As long as you treat me with respect.
1: Yeah.
0: Okay, everything else is fine. You know what I mean? Everything else is just stuff that comes along with friendship, stuff that comes along with coworkers, and relationship. What do you want? You want someone that's just like you?
1: No.
0: Yeah, you want someone who's different, quirky. Those things may rub you the wrong way sometimes, maybe not. But I think ultimately, if you're secure in yourself, that helps thicken up your skin.
1: I think you view me this way. I think I view you this way, although I think it's easier for me to you. But you take the bad with the good. Like, there's a whole package.
0: Yeah.
1: And I like the whole package.
0: I do too.
1: Like, with my friends, Sherry, other coworkers. Like, yeah. And maybe you can look at your own coworkers or other people and go, yeah, they're this, but they're also that.
0: Mm-hmm.
1: Honestly, that said, I don't have a list on the con side. It's just like, this is who this person is. Like you're saying, idiosyncrasies and all.
0: Mm-hmm.
1: And it's good. I like all of it.
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1: What's going on? Very cool radio show you're listening to. The hottest hits and the coolest...
0: coolest what?
1: DJs.
0: Sure. And then sometimes we have things that break into the show.
2: Oh my goodness, I'm sorry. Look at this. There it is.
1: Sorry, we have to break into this program, but it's very important. We have breaking animal news that's crossing our breaking animal news desk from the Breaking Animal News Center. I'm Brant Hanson. There's a new lemur facial recognition tool. And thank you, by the way, to David V on Twitter for sending this my way, knowing that I would appreciate...
0: He's a breaking animal news correspondent.
1: Yes. Okay. Thank you, David V, for being a correspondent. He submitted a story. They have now finally developed an automated way to tell one lemur's face from another.
0: Okay.
1: So that there's no more confusion.
0: Who was confused?
1: Well, I imagine you were. Well, I think a lot of people were.
0: I don't look at lemurs ever, so I wouldn't have been confused. But is there someone that's dealing with lemurs?
1: Would you know if you looked at a lemur and another lemur, like, that's a different lemur? I don't think you would.
0: Would I need to know? Maybe that's a better question. Who cares?
2: Security. That's it.
0: I'm sorry.
1: Anyway... They can now tell lemurs apart. The tool is now in our hands. That was my story. Thank you.

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1: I'm 56 years old. I'm working construction out here. And I've never in my life been so uplifted by the choice of songs and the music.

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1: Very interesting. They say the people who make more money on the it has to do with your physical attractiveness. That's what they say. Okay. The study. Mm-hmm. But they found that people who are very, very attractive make more money than usual. Okay, not a shock.
2: Right.
1: People who are very, very unattractive also make more money than average. It's the people in the big middle
2: who are catching a beat down.
1: They're kept down.
2: Okay.
1: But you want to be on one end or the other.
2: All right.
1: Now, I'll speak for myself. I'm in the middle. Okay. I know that. Okay?
2: All right.
1: That's where I reside. The question I think people like me have to decide, mm-hmm. or if we're going to make a bid for one or the other.
2: Oh, how do you get there?
1: Right. How do we get there?
2: Oh, that's a good question.
1: Realistically, I have to think, is it which way?
2: I was going to say you're in the middle, but you're closer to one or the other. So
1: you have to
2: what's
1: decide.
2: The shortest distance?
1: Maybe ask friends, family, like, hey, I need to go all out.
2: Which
1: do you
2: way?
1: Think I should just... I'm taking this to the house one way or the other.
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4: Our Memorial Monday looks cloudy with possible rain showers most of the day with highs in the upper 50s. We'll see rainfall continue overnight with lows in the upper 40s. 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
1: Memorial Day is far more than just the start of summer. 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
6: Hi, this is Jay Burcham. 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
1: 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It takes strength to forgive. 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
19: You may want an umbrella over the next 24 hours because we're going to see cloud cover aplenty with temperatures in the upper 50s and occasional rain showers through tomorrow. In the Willamette Valley Weather Center, I'm Robert Pratt.

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0: 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Over the years, they heard it hundreds of times on Hope 107.9. It became a soundtrack of their life. 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And each time it played, they were reminded that God was with them. 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
1: We had the scariest, windiest day ever recently. My friend had a massive trampoline picked up, flipped, and landed two houses down. But he sent me another picture from that same day of his flimsy little yard sign promoting Easter services at his church, standing strong through the storm. It's Ryan from United Faith Mortgage, and recently we've worked with hundreds of radio listeners who are that little sign. With the rising costs of everything have been stormy times, causing tough credit card debt and bad monthly interest, making it hard to hold on. But we've also seen hundreds of listeners find instant relief with a cash-out refinance, cashing out some of that newfound equity their homes have grown the last 5 years to pay off that debt and even set some aside for peace of mind. If a cash-out refinance would help your situation, we are a direct lender, one of the largest faith-based mortgage companies in the U.S., and we're committed to Hope 107.9 at United Faith Mortgage.
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5: Today and tomorrow we'll see precious little sunshine, but we will have gusty winds, cloudy skies, occasional rain showers, highs today in the upper 50s, highs tomorrow 60 to 65. In the Willamette Valley Weather Center, I'm Robert Pratt.

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2: Memorial Day is far more than just the start of summer. 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
1: So this comes up a lot on the show. 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
1: I hope you know this. 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
2: Hi, this is Jay Burcham. 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
4: You may want an umbrella over the next 24 hours because we're going to see cloud cover aplenty with temperatures in the upper 50s and occasional rain showers through tomorrow. In the Willamette Valley Weather Center, I'm Robert Pratt.

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11: Today and tomorrow we'll see precious little sunshine, but we will have gusty winds, cloudy skies, occasional rain showers. Highs today in the upper 50s, highs tomorrow 60 to 65. In the Willamette Valley Weather Center, I'm Robert Pratt.

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4: Hi, this is Jay Burcham. With Memorial Day approaching, it's easy to think, I've got a three-day weekend. Have I given thought to why? 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This Memorial Day weekend, would you join thousands of us in the Willamette Valley as we never forget and forever honor the fallen who served?
5: 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And there's no better way to honor a mother, wife, or daughter than with a gift that celebrates her spiritual journey. Find the perfect piece to say what's in your heart at Jordan Jewelers at the foot of the bridge in downtown Albany.

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6: You may want an umbrella over the next 24 hours because we're going to see cloud cover aplenty with temperatures in the upper 50s and occasional rain showers through tomorrow. In the Willamette Valley Weather Center, I'm Robert Pratt.

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1: So this comes up a lot on the show. 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

Hope 107.9, they call Memorial Day the unofficial start of summer. Yeah, I'm not really sure that that's true for the Willamette Valley. Brr, it's cold today.

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Hope 107.9, 96.9 in Eugene. Hey there, I'm Tammy. So the other day, I was driving through town at a stoplight, busy intersection, and I look up, and there's a pair of bald eagles circling over me. Now, this may not be a shocking thing to you, but I went my entire adult life without ever seeing bald eagles in the wild until

0: Until I moved here to Oregon, where, you know, just on a routine trip to Costco, there they are, flying around. It's just cool.
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7: Periods of rainfall for the valley and about a half inch of rainfall expected today on the coast. A lot of cloud cover, temperatures in the upper 50s in the valley, low 50s for the beach in the Willamette Valley Weather Center. I'm Robert Pratt.

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0: That's Zach Williams. Hope 107.9, 96.9 in Eugene. I'm Tammy. Hey, you know, Candace, who you normally hear afternoons on Hope 107.9, keep her in your prayers. Last weekend, she had a really bad accident on a bicycle, and she ended up breaking her jaw in multiple places. She had to have her jaw wired shut, which for anybody, that would be really, really hard. But when somebody literally talks for a living, that's tough. And so we're praying for Candace. We pray for her healing. We pray that she will be back on air with us as soon as possible. But in this healing time, I just pray that some special things happen. Some things that maybe she could never have even imagined. Some real blessings in the middle of this time. Would you join me in praying for Candace?
1: 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It became a soundtrack of their life. 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
11: For the remainder of our Memorial Monday, we have a strong chance of afternoon rain showers, gusty winds, and highs in the upper 50s. On the beach, you can expect a lot more rainfall with temperatures in the low 50s. In the Willamette Valley Weather Center, I'm Robert Kraft.

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1: I hope you know this. You don't have to push so hard today. 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